0: un nouveau vision. P.I.P.O. de mission, P.I.P.O. de question. Commence par une bonne décision. Nescafé.
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3: 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Shazia Tepsi, good morning, Shazia.
4: Good morning, Christopher. Good morning, everyone. The withdrawal of the National Pension and Provident Fund from the finance bill marks a new development in Mauritius' pension reform process. Social Security Minister Ashok Subban says a national debate will now be launched on the future of the pension system as part of what he describes as a co-governance with the people approach. The creation of an independent pensions regulatory authority was also discussed. Meanwhile, trade unions are maintaining pressure on the government. Deepak Benedin, president of the Federation of Parastatal Bodies and Other Unions, confirms that Saturday's protest against the pension reform will go ahead. Speaking on the face-à-face with Ashley Victor last night, Sanjeev Tilakdari of the Congrès Citoyen Mauricien strongly criticized the government's management of public resources. He questioned certain expenditures, including the 455 million rupees allocated for the renovation of Clarice House, as well as major road projects, which he says does not reflect the population's real priorities. According to the former MP, these decisions show a disconnect between leaders and ordinary citizens. He urged voters to consider political leaders' experience and their connection with the population. In other news, an elderly passenger travelling on Air Mauritius flight MK238 to Réunion Island suffered a medical emergency while boarding yesterday. The crew immediately provided first aid before the airport doctor arrived. Following a medical assessment, the passenger was removed from the aircraft and transferred to the airport medical post for further treatment. Despite medical efforts, he passed away. Air Mauritius expressed its deepest condolences to the family, especially to the relative who was accompanying him. Meanwhile, two men were arrested at the airport with more than 26,000 euros in their possession. The anti-drug and smuggling unit suspects the money could be linked to drug trafficking activities. The two suspects were intercepted as they were preparing to leave the country. Investigators seized large amounts of cash, mobile phones and SIM cards, which may have been used in connection with drug-related operations. Meanwhile, the ATSU has closed a 2023 investigation into the importation of synthetic drugs in a parcel from Dubai. A controlled delivery operation has been launched, but the package was never collected. Maritime conditions remain difficult in Mauritius, with rough seas beyond the reefs and waves reaching around 3 metres. Sea outings, both in open waters and lagoons, are not recommended due to dangerous conditions. These conditions should improve in the afternoon before partly cloudy skies and light showers return overnight. Finally, in the world, Russia has condemned NATO's commitments towards Ukraine in its latest summit, describing them as irresponsible decisions. The Russian Foreign Ministry accused European countries of increasing militarization across the continent and preparing for a possible armed conflict with Moscow. According to the ministry, the measures adopted by the alliance could lead to a catastrophe. That's all from me, coming up en cadre en direct with Christopher.
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0: 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Time for the news with Vince Bryan. Good evening.
1: Good evening, Ursula. Good evening to everyone as well. We begin with small and medium sugarcane planters who are calling for the release of financial assistance promised for 2025. The issue was raised today during a field day organized by Mauritius Sugarcane Industry Research Institute at Eben. The planters took advantage of the presence of Agro-Industry Minister Dr. Irvine Boulel to highlight the financial difficulties they are facing as they prepare for the current crop season. They said the delayed payment of these subsidies is affecting their ability to finance essential operations, including field maintenance and production cost. Minister Irvine Boulel acknowledged the concerns raised by the planters. He said discussions are ongoing with the Ministry of Finance in an effort to accelerate the process and find a solution. Also in the headlines today, a new cooperative act is being drafted to better address the challenges currently faced by cooperatives in Mauritius. This was announced by the Minister of Industries, SMEs and Cooperatives, Adil Amiamia, during a workshop held this morning in Port Louis ahead of the International Day of Cooperatives. According to the Minister, the new legislation aims to modernize the cooperative sector and provide better support to organizations operating in this field. A new scheme will also be introduced to boost local production and provide additional support to cooperatives in developing their activities. Now to Metro Express. Police are searching for a 56-year-old repeat offender following alleged threats against a ticket inspector and another employee of the transport company. Police are indeed searching for this man, Vikram Mardi, also known as Inka, following alleged threats against the Metro Express ticket inspector and another employee. The incident dates back to March at Vendemesh station in Rosil, when the suspect allegedly travelled without a ticket. After being confronted by the inspector, he allegedly pulled out a knife, threatened the employee and was later arrested by the Rosil CID. Recently released on bail, he allegedly returned to the Metro Express network despite being banned from its facilities. On Tuesday, he reportedly went to Rosil station, sought information about the two employees and boarded the tram towards Port Louis. After spotting him at Barclay station, the ticket inspector locked himself in the driver's cabin before being escorted by security. He has since been told that he fears for his life and is seeking a warning against the suspect. Meanwhile, Metro Express says it is reinforcing security measures following several incidents involving its employees. Vincent Hukam, marketing and communication manager, says security remains a priority. Explained that 400 surveillance cameras are used daily to monitor activities and assist in investigations. And on the international front, in the Democratic Republic of Congo, the Ebola outbreak continues to spread in the east of the country, 3 months after the declaration of the 70th epidemic. The latest figures released by the National Institute of Public Health indicate 1,759 confirmed cases and around 600 deaths in Ituri province. Health authorities have expressed concern after a town that had previously remained unaffected was also identified as a possible new area of transmission. Response teams have already been deployed while laboratory analysis are underway to confirm the situation. And that marks the end of the news. Thank you very much for your attention, and I'll now leave you with Ursula for the rest of the evening.
0: Thank you, Vince.
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